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3: Christian FM, hey, I'm Bruce Douglas, and you know, mosquitoes are just a part of living in Florida. Along with the discomfort they bring, there are some more serious issues they can bring with them as well. Mosquito-borne illness. Joining me is Mark Cartsonall. He's an entomologist with Indian River Mosquito Control District. Mark, what are some of the diseases that could possibly be spread by mosquitoes in the state of Florida?
4: Some of the things that we're looking for here in Florida, and Indian River particularly, is West Nile virus. And along with West Nile, we also have Triple E, which is Eastern Equine Encephalitis, and also SLE, St. Louis Encephalitis. Certain mosquitoes will transmit these pathogens. And so a mosquito that would transmit West Nile, for example, wouldn't necessarily transmit another virus. One that comes to mind that's often on the news would be dengue, chikungunya, and Zika. So just because we're looking for a pathogen out there doesn't mean we're looking for one type of mosquito.
3: Are there multiple pathogens that could be around in the same season, or does one usually dominate from year to year?
4: There are multiple pathogens in a season, and it just all depends on our year and the location. You know, here in Indian River, we're blessed typically not have a lot of pathogen transmission that we detect. But that doesn't mean it's not there, and that doesn't mean that our citizenry don't need to protect themselves from it. They do need to take proper precautions.
3: You work for the Indian River Mosquito Control District. What types of actions do you all take to help prevent the residents of Florida?
4: We're really here to help control these mosquitoes. We do quite a few things. We like to use what we call IMM, Integrated Mosquito Management, which means that you'll use multiple approaches to mosquito control. We don't necessarily just use, for example, an adulticide or a larvicide, but we'll use both along with public education. So we're approaching mosquito control with multiple facets.
3: So when we see spray trucks, when we see spray from the air, that's our government attacking the mosquitoes that could be attacking us, right?
4: Well, I'm not sure if we want to use the word attacking, but certainly we're doing our best effort to control them. So often along the coast, you'll probably see a mosquito control plane flying low. And that's good news because that's when we'll be spreading our larvicide to destroy, to kill the populations when they're young so that they don't come off the water to bite you, to spread pathogens. And it's just a better situation when we can control them when we're young. But on the other hand, when you see our trucks go down through your neighborhoods and you see maybe a little bit of mist coming out of those trucks, that's when we're actually trying to control. It's called ULV application, where we're putting a very, very small amount of pesticide out into the surroundings to control the mosquitoes, the adults themselves, to knock down those flying populations.
3: What can we do as just families that live along the Treasure Coast to protect our own property to keep mosquitoes away as best as we can?
4: One of the biggest things that an individual homeowner can do around their property would be to limit the amount of water that you have outside in the yard sitting around. Again, we have to think about specific mosquito species because not all mosquitoes are going to like that water.
3: So it would be a good idea to occasionally check your property to see if there are any areas of pooling water that can be eliminated.
4: Yes, definitely. And if you can dump that water, and I know one of the things I've seen with my own neighbor is, oh, well, I'm collecting that water for my plants. If you are going to do that, I'd recommend that you keep the water covered and contained so the mosquitoes can't get in.
3: Before we let you go, I got to get your opinion on the mosquito sprays that are in the store. Can you recommend something that's more effective than others? Or
4: when it comes to mosquito sprays, anything that's recommended by the CDC is the route you're going to want to go. There's certain key ingredients in those. One of my favorite key ingredients that you look for is DEET. So when you have DEET, don't be alarmed if the mosquito lands on you after applying it. It will land on you. It just won't necessarily be able to take a blood meal from you. Mm. That's just how DEET works. It's not a repellent. It'll just help prevent you from getting bitten.
3: Well, Mark Cartsonell, an entomologist from Indian River Mosquito Control District, thanks for all the work that you're doing in our community to keep us safe, and good luck in the future.
4: Thank you very much. It's our pleasure.

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0: 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My name's Brandy Lene, and we're here together, linking arms, shaking off a case of the Mondays together. I know it can be a little hard to get back into the swing of things, and if you need a little something to lift your spirits, finding something to be thankful for usually does the trick, and I thought this might help. These kids were asked the question, why should we thank God?
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0: The story behind the song, Breathe On It. Breathe On It. Here's Torrin Wells.
1: All throughout Scripture, we see the breath of God representing the Spirit of God. This is symbolizing the Holy Spirit empowerment of God in our lives. This song is a prayer that God's Spirit would breathe on everything that we do, on our businesses, on our dreams, on our families, on our brokenness, so that we can experience the life-changing power of His presence. Lord.

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1: My name is Brandy Lanay. I'm so glad you could make it. And you may be feeling a little, I think we're all mentally in vacation mode. I mean, you look around the office, it's like a ghost town because everyone's on vacation. And you might just need a little extra motivation and encouragement today. So I just wanted to share this verse with you. The Lord is a covering for all who go to Him for a safe place. That's Psalm 18:30.
2: 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It is amazing work, and it's just growing and growing. 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

0: Christian FM. My name is Brandy Lene. You may need a little bit of motivation today because I think mentally we're all in vacation mode. So I always find that focusing on God's blessings kind of shakes me out of it. So we are going to share a little bit about what God's been up to. Sally, what about you? What's God been up to in your life?
1: God's been good to me because he had me finally realize that if I don't put my trust completely in him, then the things in my life are never going to change. And I've been struggling through things for quite some time, trying to do it on my own. But he finally got through to me and had me realize that he's the only way things are going to get better. And I'm so grateful that he didn't give up on me understanding that.

0: 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If the kids are off at summer camp, I hope the silence around the house isn't too much for you. We'll be here to keep you company. My name's Brandy Lene. I'm curious what God has been up to in your life. The good stuff. What about you, Sheila?
1: God's been good to me because even though I was an orphan my whole life, He chose me and He loved me and He provided for me. And even though I was a teen mother, God has been good to me because now I help teen moms, and I know that He's going to keep continuing to provide for me, and He loves me always. He's my Father.

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1: So glad you're here. I'm Brandy Lene, and I saw a friend of mine post this, and I wanted to share it because I know that a lot of times when we're going through transition, it can be a little scary. You can feel uncertain, like you don't have your footing in life. And so this quote kind of summed it up. It says, "Sometimes the new path we're on may feel very lonely, but that's God's way of also removing obstacles for us so that we can reach our destination safely."
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0: 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We're putting God's goodness in the spotlight because I think that's the quickest way to cheer ourselves up, focus on the good stuff God's been doing in our lives. I'm Brandy. I'm so glad you're here. Donna, what's God been up to in your life?
1: I unfortunately was diagnosed with cancer as a child, and so every day I am blessed with the ability to go out and do what God has given me the ability to do, and I'm so thankful.

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1: We are celebrating the good stuff God's been doing in our lives. My name's Brandy Lene. Thanks so much for being here. Hi, is this John?
2: Brandy?
1: Hi, John. Yes, it's Brandy. How are you?
2: Doing great, Brandy. So I do have something to be very, very, very grateful for.
1: Please share.
2: So I've been married for about 28 years now. Yeah, we have had some ups and downs, but I am currently working on trying to run my own business. So things have been awful. Things have been tight. And then the COVID has not helped a bit. Long story short, put all things together. My wife decided that we have to part ways. And last week, Tuesday, I was in an impossible situation. I have 3 weeks back, I called and, we get to pray. I went on the website and asked for a prayer request to save my marriage. Mm-hmm. I have two boys, wonderful boys, who are going to college. And I thought everything is just going to come to a crashing end. But God has been great. There has been a fantastic turnaround. And we have reconciled, and it looks like what God has put together, no man can put us under. That means even us, right, Brandy?
1: Oh, yes, that is fantastic news. I'm celebrating with you. God is so good. He's so faithful. He heard your prayers. And I mean, it doesn't mean, you know, that you won't hit some bumps, but he's still got his hand in this situation, and he's still working things out on your behalf. And I'm just so excited for you.
2: Thank you. Thank you.
3: So here's a stat that might surprise you. I don't know. Nearly half the people who have credit cards are carrying around debt on those cards. So the interest just keeps building. And if that's you, you obviously have a lot of company, but man, it sure feels good to reverse all of that and get out of debt. It's a big part of living in peace, honestly. This is why we tell you about Trinity Debt Management. They are such a big help to people. You can call them, talk to one of their certified counselors. This is a nonprofit ministry, by the way. They are here to help you. They'll work with your creditors. They can save you so much money and take years off the time it takes to get out of debt. So if this is weighing on you, here you go. Just take the first step. It feels great. 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
5: Christian FM, hey, I am Bruce Douglas, and from time to time we love to sort of shine the spotlight on organizations in our community that are doing great work, and that's the case right now. Hope for Family Center in Vero Beach has been doing such great work, and it's a pleasure to have their executive director, Marty Mercado, with us. Marty, for those who aren't familiar with Hope for Families, what's basically the goal of the organization?
6: To help homeless families. We target just families because families are our future. What sets us apart is that we don't separate the family when they're experiencing homelessness. If there's a mother and father in the picture, mother and father can both move in with their children, and it makes the healing process smoother for the children and the couple. We do have a lot of single mothers, and we do get single dads. I call our single dads some of the bravest people I've ever met, raising children and trying to figure out housing instability. But most of our residents that live with us are working homeless that have just had an emergency happen in their life or have been living off savings for a while, and all of a sudden they find themselves with low income and high rent, and they're in a situation where they're homeless.
5: Are there opportunities while they're at Hope for Families to maybe get some help, financial literacy, other things that they can maybe learn and pick up along the way that will help them in the future?
6: Absolutely. We meet them where they're at. And so our organization provides a program. It's not just providing a roof over their head and food in their belly. We tackle financial literacy. We talk about their credit score, trying to get their credit score up. We look at their finances because sometimes the only option is to buy a car with a high interest rate to live out of. So their car payments are sometimes $900 a month. We also look at their mental health. Obviously, it's very stressful. So they have 100% referral rate to therapists in the area, and we get mental health care for them. We also take a deep dive at our children. We had 68% of the population in our shelter are children. We make sure they're in school and that they're getting the resources that they need in order to continue their education. We also look at housing options. What is out there? How can they save up enough money to get into a home?
5: And which is a huge challenge.
6: It's a huge challenge right now. I mean, right now, if you don't have an education, most people are making $15 an hour. So you cannot rent an apartment for $15 an hour. I know. I have a son over in college that I'm paying his... his apartment.
5: Right,
6: but
5: right.
6: I think the thing that's important is we're not just trying to find a job, we're trying to help them gain a career that'll be sustainable. So some of our residents come in without their GED. We work to get them their GED. We work to help them find a more sustainable employment that would help them grow. We also talk heavily about healthcare. Because, you know, when you're trying to survive, the doctor's the last thing on your mind. So we make sure that they have a primary care physician and that the kids are up to date with their immunizations and well visit checks.
5: With all of these services provided and the need that's in the community, I'm guessing you're pretty busy?
6: We're busy. Last week, we were at around 130 families on the wait list. On the wait list. We have 21 rooms, and right now we have about 19 families in there. But I think it's an important thing to understand is that we are not government funded. We are totally funded by the generosity of Indian River County and the Treasure Coast. We do get grant money, but it's a lot with a very small budget. But because of the amazing staff that we have and the dedication to the families in the program, we're pretty successful, but we are very busy.
5: Tell us more about how folks can learn more about Hope for Families. How can they contact you? Do you need volunteers? Obviously, you need donations. How can people in the community hearing this right now join you in what you're doing?
6: So we always need volunteers. Our volunteers have projects from tutoring children one-on-one. We're getting ready to do a huge expansion. We just did a $5.5 million capital campaign, and we're going to expand to 20 more rooms and 9 apartments. 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We are accepting food donations as well as toiletries, because many of our families come to us with very little.
5: Marty Mercado from Hope for Families Center in Vero Beach, thank you for the great work you're doing.
6: Thank you.
5: And thanks for taking some time out to tell us more about it.
6: Thank you so much.

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Inspiring and encouraging. 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
1: I'm so glad you could be here. My name's Brandy Lene, and I was just saying that this is where we share stories of hope and encouragement, stories to lift each other's spirits. And John just shared a story of some struggles in his marriage and how God has stepped in, and he and his wife are on the road to reconciliation. And Aaron, you said you went through something similar and you wanted to share your story?
2: So 6 years ago, my husband confessed to me and our church family that he had been unfaithful to me. And, you know, I had no hope. I knew that we were done, and God brought me through, and he told me to wait. And today our marriage is stronger than ever, and we will soon be celebrating 15 years of marriage.
1: What would you tell someone right now who's going through a situation like that?
2: That God can bring you through any

speak with human eloquence and angelic ecstasy, but don't love, I'm nothing but the creaking of a rusty gate. If I speak God's word with power, revealing all of his mysteries and making everything as plain as day, and if I have faith to say to a mountain, jump, and it jumps, but I don't love, I'm nothing. If I give all I own to the poor, or even go to the stake to be burned as a martyr, but I don't love, I've gone nowhere. So, no matter what I say, no matter what I believe, no matter what I do, I'm bankrupt without love.

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1: You may still be cleaning up if you hosted anything for the 4th of July. I'm Brandy, and I really do hope it was the best 4th of July celebration for you yet. And there's a police officer in Boston who was caught in the subway doing this on the 4th of July.

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So, you know, I think it's the timing of it, and it really makes me feel good to be able to share.

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2: I wrote this in a season where anxiety felt super loud and my future felt even more unclear. 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Hey, my friend, He knows you and He sees you. He has good plans for you, because that's just who He is. So why should we worry? Let this be our anthem today.

0: 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Grateful to have you along wherever you are. My name's Brandy Lene, sharing how God has been good. You know, when you focus on the good stuff going on in life, it makes the other stuff seem a lot smaller. And so, Steve, what's God been up to in your life?
1: God is good because he gave me another day to grow in Christ, and I'm grateful for that.
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Christian FM. Parents worry about it every summer. We don't want our kids' brains to turn to mush. We want to keep them reading and stimulated as much as possible. And so I was just looking at some of the reading lists for our kids for this summer, and I thought this was really cool. I found this community called Redeemed Reader, all about faith-based books for kids of all ages. And it's kind of like a book club because there are titles that they'll focus on for a couple of weeks, and then they'll move on to other titles. And then the kids are part of blogs and book reviews. And it's a really, really cool way to keep them encouraged to read, not just in the summer, but year round. Some of the titles they're going to be reading, Dominic for ages 0 to 10, The Urchin of the Riding Stars, ages 8 to 14, Mossflower, ages 8 to 14 as well, Watership Down and Firebringer. Those are for those ages 12 and up. You can check out their website for more titles that might interest your kids. Strong.

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0: Christian FM. I'm so glad you made it. My name is Brandy Lene, and we are focusing on the good stuff God's been up to in our lives because it helps us shake off the Wednesdays when you focus on God's blessings. Verna, what's God been doing in your life?
1: God has been so good to me because besides the beautiful family he's given me, he's also given me a job that not only allows me to work full-time, but allows me to work full-time next to my husband. 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
1: We are focusing on the good stuff that God's been up to in our lives. My name is Brandy Lene, and if we look around at our lives, we can spot those blessings. God is still doing great and amazing things in all of our lives. And when we focus on that, it helps the other stuff not seem so bad after all. And earlier, John was sharing how God is restoring his marriage. Danny Gokey, one of the most popular artists on this station, had this to share. On marriage.
2: I think for us, it's the basis of which our whole marriage stands on, our whole family stands on. It's a year-round thing, you know, placing Christ at the center of our marriage. You know, me and my wife, we try to pray every night together, but we always go back to the main thing. It's the main thing. We focus first on, Lord, you're the center of this marriage. And as long as you're the center of this marriage, and as long as you're the center of this career, as long as you're the center of everything I'm doing, everything flows into place. But it really comes back down to, and thank you that because of what he did on the cross, it allows you to be at the center. Because honestly, if Jesus wouldn't have died on the cross, we wouldn't be sitting here. But thank God he came through for us, and his brokenness allowed us to be restored. And so when there's brokenness in a marriage or there's brokenness in a home, we can look at the cross and we can say, you know what? We don't have to stay this way, because Jesus died so that all that brokenness he took on himself, so that he can give us healing and peace. And that's such a important thing, because there's, you know, people listening right now who are going through a really tough time in their marriage, and it's like, why even keep trying? No, keep trying, because what looks bad, I can tell you, if you can just get over that pride and get over that what we desire so much and put God's desires first, we can really see that God can restore marriage, and it can make you more in love with your spouse than you ever thought you could be. And I think that's a huge thing, you know. Man, this is a big deal what Christ did for us. And we need to reexamine every area of our life, because you know what? A lot of us, we're so caught up in the life and in the hustle and bustle and what we're trying to accomplish that we're forgetting how to actually live and enjoy what's already been given to us through Christ. I'll find

0: 'cause you're good.
1: Christian FM. My name is Brandy Lene. And we just want to focus on God's goodness, what he's been up to in our lives. It helps us shake off that case of the Wednesdays. Stephen, what's God been doing in your life?
2: I just want to say God has been good to me. He's been delivering family members. And he's faithful in everything. I just have to say thank you to him and just let the world know that he's been good.

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1: 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It starts our day off on a positive note. It's one of those ministries that we really wanted to support.
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1: 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You're here. My name's Brandy Lene. I'm so glad you could make it. And we're spending a little time celebrating the good stuff God's been doing in our lives. Zach, what's God been up to in your life?
2: I was in a dark place in my life. My mom got diagnosed with cancer. She was dealing with a lot. I lost a lot of friends and family that year. And it got me to the point, I was 17 at the time, where I actually I ended up attempting to take my life one night and ended up in the hospital. And the ironic part about that is I lived up on the third story of my house. My mom was dealing with so many health problems, she couldn't even walk on her own. But yet somehow she woke up in the middle of the night and found the strength to actually walk upstairs to my room because she felt like something was wrong. And I woke up in the hospital, and that night I went home and cried out to God. I started praying. And instantaneously, I felt this presence come upon me. And I asked God where he wanted me to go, what he wanted me to do. The very next day, I get a phone call from an Army recruiter who wanted me to join the Army. So I was like, you know, maybe it's a sign from God. So I joined and ended up where I am now. And again, I cried out. I was like, God, okay, I'm where you sent me. Now what's the next step? And right after saying that prayer, a couple days later, I get a phone call from this college offering a great scholarship. I took that as another. I went to the school and COVID happened, whatnot. So I was able to get it in just under a year, actually. I graduated about a year or so faster than they anticipated. Afterwards, I ended up getting ordained, going through biblical science and biblical studies. I really studied a lot of the books, and Job was one of my favorites because it felt like I was Job. I had all these things going wrong, but God still had a purpose for me, just like he did Job.
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1: You are with Brandy Lene. This is going to be a rough week. We've been in vacation mode for over 7 days now. And so getting back into the groove, into the routine is going to be hard to shake off vacation mode. So we need some words of encouragement to share with one another. Rebecca, what 4 words would you share?
2: My words were, our God is greater.
1: Yes. And you can fill in the blank with anything. Our God is greater than sickness, illness, disease, depression, greater than a case of the Mondays. Thanks for the reminder.

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0: Christian FM. The story behind the song, Perfectly. Here's Micah Tyler.
1: I would be perfect if it wasn't for the million things that I never can seem to get right.
2: I want to be perfect. I look around at the people next to me. I look on social media and over again, I see this perfect picture of someone's life. And I think to myself, God, when other people are brave, all I see is fear in my life. And then I remember that it's God's perfect love that casts out that fear. I feel like every time that I make a turn, it is heading down another broken road when I remember that God has a perfect plan for my life. When we throw up our hands and we confess the places that we fall short, that's when God's perfect love shows up and loves us perfectly.

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2: I'm Brandy. I'm glad you're here. Thanks for letting me keep you company. And I had an interesting conversation with my granddaughter, Capri. She's 5, just turned 5. She was in the back seat of the car. And the conversation was all about what she wants to be when she grows up. And she shared with me, she wants to be a butterfly. I mean, there was some context missing. I thought, okay, a butterfly, maybe, do you want to be a character at an amusement park that gets to dress up as a butterfly? I mean, my mind and my thoughts went all over. And she says, no, I just want to be a butterfly. So I don't want to be the one to break it to her. That's why I was like, well, okay, how can we make this happen? Maybe, you know, like sometimes at the Disney theme parks, they need a princess. Maybe one day there will be a theme park that needs a butterfly. I don't want to crush her dreams.
3: 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I think you're going to like it.
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Christian FM. I'm Brandy Lene. So glad you're here. And sometimes we just have to hit the reset button and remember to fix our eyes on Jesus. Don't look to the left or the right. Don't compare or compete. Don't count what doesn't count. Don't get distracted. Don't lose hope. Don't confuse people with God. Don't let your heart become hardened. Don't stop trusting God. Don't stop believing God. Don't stop expecting miracles. Don't stop loving people. Don't put a time limit on the promises of God.

0: 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If you know someone who's been feeling a little down and depressed, this would be a perfect time to call them up and say, hey, check out this radio station. Pretty sure that discouragement will turn into encouragement real fast. I'm Brandy Lene. Karen, what are you feeling thankful for?
1: How many hours do you have? I'm going to tell you, my daughter had Lyme disease. She was bitten by a tick when we were on the mission field, and nobody in that country understood to treat her. And so it progressed and progressed, and we came back to the States. And because it was a different type of Lyme, they didn't recognize it either. Anyway, she ended up partially crippled and with brain damage from it. 10 years. And we tried everything. And we were fasting and praying, and one day she was literally dragging herself along the floor with her arms because she couldn't walk, and asking, why is God letting this happen to me? And I just scooped her up in my arms, and I went back up, and I laid her on her bed, and I prayed again, and all of a sudden she sat up and she said, Mommy, I'm hot all over. So I said, come on, keep praying. All of a sudden, she jumped up and she goes, I'm healed. And she's running around. Yeah, now she's a professional circus performer and a dancer. She travels all over. She's looked the Wasp for Marvel Universe, and she works at Caesar's Palace in Las Vegas, and she tells her story wherever she goes.

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1: I hope you had a great weekend. I'm Brandy Lene, and I just want to say a quick prayer because I know Mondays can be a little rocky. Lord, we come before you right now, and we just lay today and the rest of the week at your feet. Have your will, have your way in our hearts and in our lives. Just prepare us for whatever life brings our way. We know that whatever comes Tuesday, Wednesday, Thursday, Friday, you're going to be right there with us because you promise in your word to never leave us or forsake us. Fill our hearts with your joy, your peace that surpasses all understanding. And in those moments where we're struggling, remind us that you're near and allow us to feel your presence. And we just thank you for glad moments, for joyful moments, for hope and encouragement. In Jesus' name we pray. Amen.
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1: My name's Brandy Lene, and we're here together, linking arms, shaking off a case of the Mondays together. 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These kids were asked the question, why should we thank God?
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1: 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My name is Brandy Lanay. I'm so glad you could make it. And you may be feeling a little, I think we're all mentally in vacation mode. I mean, you look around the office, it's like a ghost town because everyone's on vacation. And you might just need a little extra motivation and encouragement today. So I just wanted to share this verse with you. The Lord is a covering for all who go to Him for a safe place. That's Psalm 18:30.
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1: My name is Brandy Lene. You may need a little bit of motivation today because I think mentally we're all in vacation mode. So I always find that focusing on God's blessings kind of shakes me out of it. So we are going to share a little bit about what God's been up to. Sally, what about you? What's God been up to in your life?
2: God's been good to me because he had me finally realize that if I don't put my trust completely in him, then the things in my life are never going to change. And I've been struggling through things for quite some time, trying to do it on my own. But he finally got through to me and had me realize that he's the only way things are going to get better. And I'm so grateful that he didn't give up on me understanding that.
3: When I'm feeling my feet are tired from running so hot for miles, you are the air I really need.

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1: If the kids are off at summer camp, I hope the silence around the house isn't too much for you. We'll be here to keep you company. My name's Brandy Lene. I'm curious what God has been up to in your life. The good stuff. What about you, Sheila?
2: God's been good to me because even though I was an orphan my whole life, He chose me and He loved me and He provided for me. And even though I was a teen mother, God has been good to me because now I help teen moms, and I know that He's going to keep continuing to provide for me, and He loves me always. He's my father.
3: Hey, this is Bruce Douglas. The 211 Local Information Program has a great opportunity to brighten up the days of senior citizens in our community. Joining us is Paige Woodward. This is kind of a unique program. Tell us how this works.
4: We call seniors, other shut-ins, those that might be disabled who can't get out. It's a daily welfare check, just a friendly hello and how are you doing? And sometimes this is the only human interaction some of these folks have all day.
3: How many times do we hear stories of folks who fall and hurt themselves? And
4: that's right.
3: They might be laying on a floor for days. This regular call every day, that could be a lifesaver.
4: Absolutely. And we do. We've saved lives.
3: How can folks sign up someone for this program? Maybe we have a grandparent in the community or maybe a friend from church or someone who's elderly. And we think, boy, they could really benefit from one of these daily calls. How do we get them signed up?
4: It's so easy. Just call 211. Push those three buttons on your phone. Call and say, I'm an Indian River resident, and I want to sign up a neighbor, friend, whomever, myself, for the Sunshine Call.
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0: sunshine for your speakers. Inspiring and encouraging. Christian FM. The story behind the song, Ain't No Way. Here's Jamie McDonald.
1: There's so many instances in my life where I can look back and say, he really has never, ever failed me. Because when you get in a situation and it's not looking so good, it's so easy for us to freak out and just say, God, where are you? Have you forgotten about me?
2: Ain't no way that he's gonna let me down.
1: And this song, Ain't No Way, is just all about that declaration. As I look back over my life, there's not one time that you failed me, and you're gonna show up for me now.

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1: So glad you're here. I'm Brandy Lene, and I saw a friend of mine post this, and I wanted to share it because I know that a lot of times when we're going through transition, it can be a little scary. You can feel uncertain, like you don't have your footing in life. And so this quote kind of summed it up. It says, "Sometimes the new path we're on may feel very lonely, but that's God's way of also removing obstacles for us so that we can reach our destination safely."
2: So here's a stat that might surprise you. I don't know. Nearly half the people who have credit cards are carrying around debt on those cards. 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
1: Sometimes I feel

0: Greetings to you. My name is Brant, and producer Sherry is here too. Thank you for listening. We're honored you're here. Secondly, we're going to do the joke spot because it's Monday. Helps people relax using humor. And the last couple joke spots have been funny.
1: Really?
0: Yes.
1: Okay.
0: You remember the one with the French toast and the Renaissance thing? Remember that? It was funny.
1: I do remember that.
0: Solid. Yeah. People laughed.
1: Who?
0: People on the phone. Not you, but me. Me and the person on the phone.
1: Okay, that's definitely people.
0: That is people. And more of that is coming.

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You can let them know you appreciate their partnership with Christian FM. If you want a list of those businesses, just head to Heard.

0: It's Brant and Sherry, your daily reminder that things aren't hopeless.
1: So you walk through the bookstore, there's all these expert books. The CEO wrote this, Steve Jobs wrote that, and this guy wrote that. And it's like, oh, we got to soak up every word. I mean, we need to study what he says. Jesus is smarter than Steve Jobs. Pore over the stuff that he says. Mm-hmm. You want to look for some career advice? I'm serious, right?
2: Man, yeah.
1: He knows.
2: Yeah.
0: This is the Brant Hanson Show.

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1: People need to relax. People are too stressed out. It's Monday. It's the most stressful day of the week for a lot of people. So we do the jokes, Bob, because jokes, humor has been shown to help people relax. And are you ready for this, Maureen?
2: Right, I'm ready to soak it in.
1: So welcome to the joke spa. You can lie down here, and you have a monogrammed sheet here for you.
2: Nice.
1: And
2: so
1: yep, it says JS on it, the joke spa. And it's very nice.
3: Oh, this is a and classy
1: here,
3: place.
1: It is. We have the music going. It's very relaxing. And here's where we use the humor. But before that, I got to tell you, it's sad, but my house actually just was recently vandalized by a gang of mimes. The things they did were unspeakable.
2: Oh, so. That's a good one.
1: Thank you.
3: No.
1: Thanks. Thank you. She liked it.
3: No.
1: Woo!
3: No, that's
1: right,
3: not.
1: Technically, no one has laughed.
3: That's what I wanted to bring up.
1: Yeah, I realize that. But that's not the standard for a good joke.
3: I think it is.
1: No.
2: Your jokes are just kind of cerebral. People have to process them.
1: Right. Something to think about, spa. That's really what I was aiming for.
3: Wow, that's a great spa.
1: Something to think about, spa.
2: You have to require more initials on your towel.
1: STTA spa.
3: That's why I go to a spa.
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11: 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And Daniel met a lion because he chose to pray. 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
1: This is Brant's three things for today. And the three things today, totally serious about this stuff, but it's like three things about living in a culture that's hostile. Okay? And I don't think we're there yet, but you can kind of see where if you're a believer in God, if you take God seriously as an authority, you're kind of, you're at least a little weird.
0: So hostile against believers.
1: Yeah, I would say so.
0: Okay.
1: And I think there's a few lessons we can learn from, it's in the book of Jeremiah, but one of the lessons is, and this was God with his people, they were in exile, they were in Babylon, it was not a friendly place to them. He told them some things, but one of them basically told them to stay who they are. Mm-hmm. Like, you are a people set apart, so I don't want you to assimilate. It's not like, since you're there, you don't buy into their gods. You don't just decide, hey, maybe they'll like us if we just start worshiping their gods. Right. Or we start doing, like, you can't do that, because then you actually lose who you are and you're my people. So don't just go with whatever this culture says and then be a step behind it and just go, okay, we'll try that. And hope it's that people will like you, because you're actually losing the essence of who you are. There's more to this. And make sure, if you can't stick around, I want you to hear the next thing too.

0: love. 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
1: Doing Brand's three things here. It's three things about living in a hostile culture, and the Bible talks about this, but one of them was don't assimilate. And we talked about that first. Like, you don't just go, well, hey, we're in this culture that doesn't worship this God, the God that I believe in, so I'll just kind of go along with whatever they say. Don't do that. That's part of it. The second thing I would say on this, and I'm learning from the book of Jeremiah in the Bible, don't isolate yourself and then condemn everybody else. Mm. Like, look how messed up this world is. Look at these people. You know, that's the easiest thing. When I did talk radio, I thought that's always the easiest topic. You could always get calls if you just go, man, kids these days, or look at these people. Mm-hmm. Can you believe people these days? Like, every practical Facebook thread on everything mm-hmm. is look at people these days.
0: As if you're not people.
1: As if you're not part of them.
0: Right.
1: Exactly. Like, and it's condemning everybody else. And that's not the right response either. So God doesn't want us to assimilate, but he also doesn't want us condemning everybody because he loves those people and we're supposed to love them too.
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1: We're doing Brant's Three Things. Hopefully this is helpful. It's about living today. It's three things about living in a hostile culture. Like, there were Jews, God's people, that he had set apart to live a certain way. Well, they were in exile in Babylon, and he was telling them through his prophet Jeremiah, he was telling them different things about what that's like when you live in a culture that's not about the same things you're about. Like, you're an alien and a stranger in that culture. And here's the third thing. We talked a little bit about this. Don't assimilate, but also don't condemn everybody. The third thing is, in Jeremiah, it says, before the city that you're in, before the place you're in, before these people, because if the city prospers, you prosper. This is what God was telling his people. So he's like, go ahead, have kids, plant gardens, be part of this. Like, don't act like you're above it. Like, this is your town too. This is your community. You can be involved in it, be a part of it before them, but don't assimilate. 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
1: How about this? Mr. Tangles, you drive through and you give us just something that's all tangled, like headphone cords or just cords in general. The point is, we detangle it because we're good at it. And then you're on your way. Yep. Somebody's going to make a lot of money off of this.
0: Yeah, this is the Brant Hansen Show.

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0: Hey, what's going on? My name is Brent, and we have a YouTube channel. If you're interested in behind the scenes kind of stuff, doing the show here in the studio, and you can marvel at my awesome new suit coat.
1: Mm-hmm.
0: Very nice.
1: Very snappy.
0: Thank you.
1: Mm-hmm.
0: And I always feel like I need to tell people where I got it and it was on sale.
1: Why?
0: I don't know.
1: Why? You don't want people to think you're out there buying
0: too nice.
1: Fancy, fancy linen coats.
0: Mr. Big Linen Coat.
1: It was on sale, guys.
0: It was on sale at Kohl's. Okay.
1: That makes you much more relatable.
0: Anyway, people will like me now.
1: Yeah.
0: Anyway, YouTube channel, just search for Brant Hansen and you can subscribe to our videos.

0: Brant and Sherry are sure enjoying it. They hope you are too. The Brant Hansen Show. The story behind the song, Father, Let It Be. Here's Dave from Sidewalk Prophets.
1: See, I want so badly to do everything myself, to fix it all. The more I live, the more I realize that asking for help, relying on loved ones, surrendering my will to the God that made the stars and yet somehow knows my name, see, that's true strength. When we can't understand the path that we're walking, in those moments we can declare, not my will, but yours be done. Trusting God with everything is a place of surrender and sacrifice, but it's the place I long to be.

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1: Just saw some news, some neurological news to share with you.
0: Oh, wonderful.
1: I know we get pumped when I say neurological news. No, singing is good for your brain.
0: Okay.
1: Another study has shown it.
0: Mm-hmm.
1: It, I don't know what it does exactly. I don't understand.
0: Did it bring up banjo at all?
1: They did not mention banjo in this particular journal. However,
0: they've been mentioning others, sure.
1: Banjos and Brains Journal. I want to get that.

0: brains are doing so much better now. 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
1: Okay, I did something that's pathetic. At least it sounded pathetic. But my wife told me it was wise after I did it. And then Cherry told me it was wise. And you may not respect this, or you might. I don't know. But I, for the first time in my life, actually emailed a couple friends. And I put in the RE line pep talk. And I said, hey, and then insert the name of this friend or that friend. If you've got something encouraging for me, please share it. Tell me. If I'm doing something awesome, tell me. And the responses I got were great. I mean, it was really helpful. One was not super long. The other was like, hey, let's meet for coffee, which I was like, okay. And let me build you up. Again, I've never done that before. And as a guy, there's something in you that's just like, don't do that. Be an independent guy. Don't depend on it. Or even admitting that I was really down. And I have this cyclically where I feel like I'm a total failure. What am I even doing? I need to quit. I need to be quiet. All that sort of stuff. But I sent these emails and just said, help me. And it really did help. And I've wondered, am I fighting a spiritual battle here? Is it just my own head that's telling me that I'm not good enough or whatever? Well, at any rate, Cherry said, well, you fought it in a spiritual way because sending an email to people who are believers to build you up is exactly what you should do. So the reason I bring this up is because you might be battling that too, especially if you're a guy, it just doesn't occur to you to send something. Again, it seemed pathetic to me. Maybe you think it is, but it helped. And I don't think they resented it. I think they like being asked. I like to build other people up. And I do think we're in a spiritual battle and you need to hear the truth. And I know I did.

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1: I heard people talking about this. I don't think I believe it, actually. They asked millennials, they did some kind of study or found that millennials aren't using deodorant like everybody else. I don't believe it. Like they did a poll, like I don't think you guys, you ladies, everybody smell bad. I haven't noticed anything. I just don't think it's true.
2: Okay.
1: Wouldn't you notice that over time?
2: Yes, you would.
1: Yeah, I think you guys are using deodorant, and I think you're not being truthful to the pollsters.
2: I've been in some other circles, so.
1: Is that right?
2: Yeah.
1: Okay, well, so maybe. Maybe. Well, that's weird. See, the advantage for me is not having friends, because then you don't have to experience any of that. That's the big help.
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1: It's time for a Blessed Are the Misfits moment. Stuff from my book, Blessed Are the Misfits, but maybe you are a spiritual misfit, somebody who has a hard time relating to God or feeling his presence. Just want to let you know something. There's a ton of people who are like you, who are mature believers. A ton have gone through this. Years of not, like, some people just feel God around all the time, but there are so many people, having studied this and looked at it, people I really look up to, that are totally like, yeah, that's me too. Sometimes they don't have this overwhelming sensation of God being around them for decades. But what he's looking for, and what I've learned from these people, is he's still looking for us to be faithful. And maybe he's growing us in a different area. Like, you start a certain way and experience God in a certain way, but over time it changes to something that's different, and it's not worse. It can even be better in some ways, but he's using it to grow you. I hope that's making sense. Am I making sense?
0: Yes, absolutely.
1: Okay. 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I mean, there's so many people I look up to that say, yeah, that's me too. So I just want to say that just to let you know, God didn't disappear. He doesn't just take off like that.
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6: 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It's 91.
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Okay, you'll be leaving a message, but they won't ignore that.

0: 'cause you're
1: hey, what's
0: good.
1: Going on? I am Brant. I want to talk about meditation and prayer. Those things get kind of lumped together sometimes. I think they're kind of the opposite. I know that sounds weird, but let me explain. We'll talk about that and so much more coming up. Thank you for being here.

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1: Can I just go off for a second?
2: Yes, please.
1: Yes, please do.
2: By all means.
1: Please go off.
2: Yes. It's
0: refreshingly odd.
1: Unbelievable.
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2: Maybe you saw this article about meditation. It's just really interesting, so I thought I would bring it to your attention. A lot of times people, meditation and prayer, they kind of lump it together.
1: Mm-hmm.
2: It's almost the opposite. This is my opinion. Almost, and here's why. Well, yeah, you're being quiet. It looks the same from the outside. One is about you, and one is about somebody else.
1: Mm.
2: There's no getting around this. And the news item about this said that meditation actually has been shown to make people more self-absorbed. Now, it's not my opinion. I'm just telling you about the news item mm-hmm. here. And it's not from somebody, it's not writing from a Christian perspective. It's just on a Huffington Post.
1: Mm-hmm.
2: But it said people start meditating. And they had some writers there saying, well, really, it makes sense you'd become more self-absorbed because it's about you.
1: Mm-hmm.
2: And prayer is forcing you into humility. If you're actually praying to a God who's more powerful than you, and it's not just you anymore, you're not the center of the universe. In fact, that's admitting, like, I don't like to pray. I don't enjoy praying as a general rule. I'm just being honest. I do it because he's real. So, and I know I need his help, you know, and I know I need to know him. And I know I need to create space in my life where I'm acknowledging who he is and who I am. So it has to be about him. And if it's just me, man, how does that not make you more self-absorbed? 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
1: Guys got some nerve here. His name is Steve. He writes on Facebook. He's like, hey, Brant, I enjoy the show. It's good and stuff, but I bet you can't.
0: Ooh. Oh, whoa.
1: Basically throwing down the challenge.
0: Can't what?
1: Can't accompany yourself on the flute while playing This Is Amazing Grace.
0: Brant.
1: By Phil Wickham.
0: Did someone actually do that, or can you do it and you want to show it to us and you've made up a challenge?
1: So Steve on Facebook, I don't know who you think you are. I don't know where you're writing from. But the idea
0: I'm going to the Facebook page right now.
1: I can't. I might have deleted it. You never know.
0: Are you real? Are we
1: this
0: really doing?
1: This is Amazing Grace. This is unfailing love.
0: What?
1: Oh, Jesus, your grace is on the stone.
0: I can't believe this is.
1: Right there.
0: We'll take that, air quotes.
1: Boom,
0: Steve.
1: Yes. Yeah. Anybody else want to come at me with your
0: I cannot
1: with your challenges?
0: Believe that just happened.
1: Bring it on, Steve, if that's your real name.

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1: That works.
0: Call it inspirational.
1: That works too.
0: Call it a bit confusing at times.
2: Maybe.
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1: Maybe you're new to this radio station. You're like, wait, is this a Christian radio station? Or you'll hear us use the word Christian or something. That means a lot of different things to a lot of different people. I mean, the word Christian, kind of polarizing. It's interesting because it wasn't the original name that people who followed Jesus gave themselves. It was kind of superimposed on them. But the word Christian came from the outside. What they called themselves was people of the way, like the way. We practice the way, and the way was the way of Jesus. So we want to see how Jesus behaves, how he, what he values, what he thinks about the universe, how he interacts with people, and we want to practice that. Kind of like being an electrician. You have to apprentice somebody, and then you find out, okay, here's how I do it so I don't burn the house down, or here's the best way to light up a neighborhood. You have to apprentice. And so that's what these people were. We were apprentices of Jesus. I'd say that's still true for people of the way. I don't know what you think of the word Christian or whatever, but think of it in those terms, because that's really where we're coming from. I know for Sherry and I, when you listen to us, like, we're trying to be like him. And so we study him, and we want to see how he treats people. We want to treat people that way.
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1: No way. So now it's Eddie. Eddie's on Facebook and he's like, Rand, I heard you playing.
2: We're not starting to do this. No way. Oh, are you just going to start making up challenges from fake people?
1: He's like, oh, I bet you can't sing Faithfully by Journey while accompanying yourself on the flute.
2: You're just making this
1: up. Can you believe that?
2: No.
1: Eddie? All right, Eddie.
2: Oh, my goodness.
1: All right.
2: Bram, seriously, are you going to...
3: No. Okay.
2: Maybe Looks like Eddie was right. Fake Eddie was right on the money.
1: Oh, Eddie, all right.
2: You got him, Eddie.
1: You got me. You got me, Eddie. You're right. You win that round, Eddie.
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0: Welcome. My name is Brant. Gerald listens to the show. He says, I hate flying, but even though it's a very stressful experience, I discovered a secret weapon. What he calls it, the Oddcast.
1: Oh, on the plane.
0: Yeah, so we do a podcast. It's called the Brant and Sherry Oddcast. And Gerald was saying he listens to it. He's a little sure that his seatmate was weirded out because he was laughing. but it makes the trip go a lot faster.
1: Got him through it.
0: And good. He says he loves your laugh.
1: That's sweet. Thank you.
0: It is very sweet. So thank you, Gerald. We are honored to be on your trip with you. By the way, if you want to download the podcast anytime, you can go to the usual podcast places, the Google Play thing or Apple's podcast place.

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1: And totally intentional. 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
1: Maybe you are struggling with loneliness. Are you lonely? Is my question. And a lot of people, honestly, the answer is yes. I think a majority of people, and I will tell you as well, maybe you're not used to hearing people on the radio say this, but I struggle with this too. It's hard. I've got a great marriage, and I struggle with this. Because as a guy, I think, and women have your own similar situation, but you want a cabal of people you can hang out with, and you long for that. I just want to bring this up because I want you to know, while we struggle with this, part of the problem is not us. You can blame yourself for it, but we live in a culture, honestly, that is like precision designed to produce loneliness, to break down community, to break down family, to break down everything and leave us kind of isolated. So just want you to know that, like, it's not totally our fault here, but I also want you to know one thing that has helped me is just to go, hey, I am going to lean into talking to God. I'm going to talk to him more. I'm going to be more honest with him. I'm going to not worry if my neighbors see my mouth moving when I'm walking around out on the sidewalk or whatever. And that's been good. And I don't know if I would have got there. I always kind of struggle with loneliness, but like, because it's acute right now, particularly, like, I don't know that I would have got there without this. 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
1: This is so exciting to me. I can't stand it. I have realized that not all humans are interested in this, so this is dangerous for me to talk about it, but I'm so excited about this. They, get this, Cherry,
0: okay,
1: can take pages out of books, mm-hmm, or parchments and put them in a sealed chamber and have purified air filtered around it for several days. Anyway, they can distill a bunch of stuff and then produce the smell from that book and then like make like smelly oil or whatever, their cologne that smells like it.
0: So you would spray yourself with...
1: They have taken C.S. Lewis's personal books and you could smell his pipe smoke.
0: Okay.
1: I could wear that as a cologne.
0: Well...
1: C.S. Lewis library...
0: Yeah.
1: Cologne.
0: Yeah. As the person who works very closely with you in this room, with just the two of us.
1: Good point. That's a good point.
0: I'm glad you saw where I was going with that.
1: But what about Magna Carta? I'm not kidding. They have the parchment from the year 1215, one of the original Magna Carta.
0: Mm-hmm. And you think that...
1: And they have captured the smell. I could be wearing...
0: Magna Carta cologne.
1: They said it smells like newly pressed sheets with traces of old socks, also wheat bread and beach sand. It has a... anyway,
0: I'm so excited. I don't want to shoot this down.
1: I am amped about this.
2: There's been so

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1: Can I share something that's going to sound really kind of dumb, but I've only just now kind of fully realized?
0: Okay, let's see.
1: So a lot of people are going to be listening, maybe you, and like, come on, dude. How do you not know? I have realized if I want other people to know what I'm thinking, I have to tell them. Isn't that weird?
0: Mm.
1: I mean, I know that's obvious,
0: mm-hmm.
1: but on the other hand, I'm not sure it is because it's hard for me sometimes to say things that are important. Mm-hmm. It's hard for me to get it out.
0: Mm.
1: It's like, I feel like I'm dragging it, even though it's important and it's something that somebody wants to hear even.
0: Mm.
1: But if I want them to know that I value them or love them, like I have to say, I value you, I love you,
0: mm-hmm.
1: okay? And I know other people struggle with it too, like expecting to have their minds read.
0: Right.
1: So.
0: And almost shocked when someone doesn't.
1: Yeah, you can be mad about it.
0: Right.
1: Like, how did you not, like, if I want, again, just basic thing, human thing, but I'm learning. If I want people to know what I'm thinking, I actually have to say it.
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1: Question, do you play any games on your phone? Well, it says here that doctors do.
0: Okay.
1: On the job. 43%, so almost half of doctors are on their phones playing games, which is fine.
0: Yes.
1: There's nothing wrong with that.
0: Mm-mm.
1: Unless, all I want to know, like, all I'm flashing back is all the time I spend in waiting rooms.
0: Sitting there in your little gown on the paper.
1: Please don't tell me you're playing Candy Crush. Please. I'm always thinking you're in there with somebody, you're doing something
0: important.
1: Come on.
0: Hey friends, this is Sherry. 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I'm also asking a lot of questions. But for all the nervousness I had starting this journey, I have to tell you, it feels like a really good place to be. 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
1: Hey, this is Brant. I got some great news. 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
2: 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Congratulations to Sean and Tammy Harvey of Vero Beach. 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And Palm Bay Florist. 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One couple enjoys a dinner date at the Bonefish Grill in Vero Beach. The other couple, the Bonefish Grill in Stewart. 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

0: Christian FM. My name is Doug. It's good to be with you today. Hebrews 10:36 says, "For you have need of endurance, so that after you have done the will of God, you may receive the promise." Doing the will of God, what does this mean? I think part of what it means is not assuming God only works in breakthroughs. Read the Bible again. So much of his work happens in places like waiting rooms, wildernesses, quiet, uneventful obedience. It doesn't look too impressive. And that's exactly, though, where he's getting things done.
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1: I'm Doug, and life just never seems to be slowing down, does it? That's not a terribly original observation, but I just feel it more these days, I guess. More and more days, or more and more weeks, I just feel like I'm saying to myself and to those around me, man, I've hit a wall. I can't move any further. Can't make any more progress. A lot of times I've felt like that means somehow God has stepped back. But then when you get into the Bible, you get a different picture. You see one of a shepherd that's staying close when his sheep can't see more than a few feet ahead because of the fog or the distractions or whatever. It's not about impressive vision, about being so clear in your direction of what you got to do next, your five-year plan. Honestly, it's just about day-to-day, moment-to-moment, trusting the good shepherd that keeps walking and leading us even when we can't walk.
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0: Christian FM. I'm Doug with a nosy question. Are you worried at this point in your life that maybe your story has veered off script? You look around and go, this is not what I thought was going to happen, and I'm not happy about it. Well, that may be how you feel. I can't really, I guess, answer that. But I know that God is not doing this freestyle. He's not improvising as he goes. He dealt with all of the sin that was necessary to deal with decisively in Christ. And as part of that, he's weaving redemption into all the places that just look unusable to you and me. It doesn't mean everything's good. I know that. But it does mean that Jesus meets you and me in what isn't good.
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0: Christian FM. Showers and thunderstorms are likely this afternoon with a high of 90. The heat index 105. This evening, more showers and storms down to 78. And tomorrow, heat index triple digits with a 40% chance of rain. 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

0: Christian FM. I'm Doug with a friendly reminder for you today that you're not meant to drag around what Jesus has already lifted off of your shoulders. You don't have to pretend you're not struggling. I don't mean that. But I do mean that when you're a Christian, it doesn't mean you have to have a cheerful mask on all the time, because God meets real people in their real weakness. Jesus calls the weary to come to him, as is. So he's not going to shame you for feeling overwhelmed. He's going to restore you by giving you what you can't produce.
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0: 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Thankful you're here. My name is Doug Hanna. I believe a lot of Christians think that God blesses the people who finally figure it out. They get the formula, they unlock it, and then boom. Grace, though, I believe, biblically, has always run downhill towards the ones who don't usually figure it out. Jesus did not come for those who managed to get just spiritually impressive enough. He came for the spiritually exhausted. Maybe that's you. The people out of answers. Maybe that's you. It's people like you who find most sweetly that his promises are taking root in your lowest points.
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0: I'm Jeff. That right there is Danielle. A little bit of heat out there, right?
1: A little bit.
0: I was going to take, my wife has one of those fans, you know, I don't know what they call them, but they open up, you know what I mean? They slide open like a half moon.
1: Oh, yeah.
0: Yeah.
1: It's like a paper fan.
0: Yeah. And yeah, I was going to bring that to work today, but I'm like, is that masculine? That's probably not very masculine.
1: I mean, being a sweaty mess, is that your other option?
0: Are you saying I'm a sweaty mess?
1: No, I do have this fan though. You want to borrow my
0: you
1: fan?
0: You do have an electric,
1: I'm going to point it
0: at you. Battery powered fan. Oh, that's so nice.
1: It is nice, and it's pink.
0: Oh, you're a big fan. I love it.
1: Thanks.

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2: Thanks for listening. 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
1: Okay, somebody said, or was it you that
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1: said
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1: that
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1: At the
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1: meeting?
2: Somebody.
1: You said that at the meeting. You said a word called
2: assuage.
1: Assuage. Is that first of all, is that a real word?
2: It is a real word.
1: Okay, it sounds so. Interesting. Like, what is that?
2: It's a good word.
1: When you said it, I wasn't paying attention to anything you said except for that word.
2: It means to make something unpleasant feel less severe.
1: Something unpleasant seem less severe.
2: Right.
1: So use it in a sentence for me.
2: Wow.
1: Yeah, that's how that works. People bring out these big words, but then they can't use them.
2: For more vocabulary, always tune into the Jeff and Danielle Show.
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0: Christian FM. I'm Jeff. That right there is Danielle. You know, there were so many times in life where I wasn't really... Well, okay, let me rephrase this. There were so many times in life where I put Jesus on a shelf. You know, as I grew up, I thought I was a Christian. And I realized as I got older, I wasn't, because I thought I had given my life to Jesus, but then realizing one day that I hadn't. And then once I did, literally throughout my life, as I've grown in my faith, I've also seen good things come. Not that there wouldn't be any struggles, but I think you and both you and Danielle can understand this. You literally can see God working in your life, knowing that it's not you, it's not by chance or you're lucky, but it's literally God working in your life and you see it happening. And it's hard to describe that to people, because those that don't know Christ, really, they're not experiencing it. Mm-hmm. You know what I mean?
1: Which is so sad, because it's one of the coolest things.
0: It is.
1: To experience, like just to be in the Word and to be reading and to be praying and to know that things are happening in your life a certain way. And you're like, oh my gosh, God's moving right now. Like, look at what's happening. You know, you realize things you didn't realize before. It's a pretty incredible experience.

0: Christian FM. We are Jeff and Danielle. Have you ever compared yourself to someone else, especially like when you're online and you see other people's lives?
1: Too much.
0: Right? I think it's a really
1: Seriously.
0: Easy. It's really easy to do.
1: I hate saying it, but like I've always been self-conscious about things. Mm-hmm. And then you see somebody like another dude online and he's got these arms that look like they were chiseled out of marble. And you're like, man, are you kidding me?
0: Yeah. How? Why?
1: Yeah. Right.
0: Yeah. So they say comparison is the thief of joy.
1: It is.
0: You've heard that.
1: Truly is.
0: And I was thinking about this, like, how do we relate this in like a biblical context, right? Mm-hmm. Which is where if you are feeling that way, I always think maybe your eyes are on the wrong
1: focused on the wrong thing.
0: Yeah. They're just not where they're supposed to be. Right. So instead of looking left and right, look up, you know, like, and every time you have, if you have those, it's natural to have those thoughts. And so in that moment, I would immediately pray.
1: Yeah.
0: Right.
1: Yeah. No, that's a great
0: Jesus,
1: idea.
0: Just keep my eyes on you. Help me to focus on you.
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2: I'm Jeff. That right there is Danielle. Can we do a round of applause here?
3: Oh, for who? What? Where?
2: Treasure Coast schools maintain A status. Wow. How about that?
3: Oh, interesting.
2: Indian River County maintained its A grade for the fourth consecutive year. Wow. That's really impressive.
3: I mean,
2: when in at a time when across the U.S. education is not up.
3: Yeah.
2: We are. Hey. Yeah.
3: I mean, it just kind of came out of nowhere a couple years ago where they all of a sudden were A's.
2: It's yeah.
3: Fascinating.
2: Right?
3: Yeah.
2: Well, here's what to do. First of all, thank your kid for taking the time to study properly. And then thank a teacher. Say, hey, teach. Thanks for doing your goodness.
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0: We're Jeff and Danielle. Quick little tip for the heat. Carry a washcloth with some, if you can put ice in there, But mm-hmm. if you wear it on the back of your neck, mm-hmm. it actually cools down your whole body. Because the center that controls the heat in your body is right there in the back of your neck where your medulla is, it's called. Mm. And you put a little washcloth back there. It helps keep you cooler in the extreme heat.
1: It's
0: kind
1: of so messy, though. You should get one of those things that go around your neck. It's like two little fans. You just point them at yourself, you know?
0: Oh, well, that, yeah, that's another option.
1: It's easier.
0: It's more bougie. I've got a friend.

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0: 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I'm Jeff. That right there is Danielle. And you know, sometimes you just wake up at 3 a.m., you got things going on, you worry about the kids, you worry about life, finances, ending. Oh, it just goes on and on and on. And then the anxiety builds. And then it really gets you. Mm-hmm. And it hangs on to you. And then it gnaws at you. And it's like, what am I doing?
1: It's relentless.
0: It is. It's truly relentless. And it's crazy how it distracts us from where we need to go and what we need to be doing. But it's doing that for a reason. And it's not just called anxiety. I call it evil. Because mm-hmm. It is. It distracts you. And by the way, detracts you from focusing on Jesus. You got to be thinking about Philippians 4:6-7. You know, God invites us to bring every worry to him with prayer and thanksgiving, right?
1: He literally says, be anxious for nothing. It's like he, in his infinite wisdom, he mm-hmm. knows exactly what was going to happen, how we're going to respond to it, and that these are like works of the enemy, and they really have no place in a Christian's life. And we have the ability to
0: And I know people are sitting there going, oh yeah, easy for you to say. And it, right. You're 100% right. It's not easy to do, but you got to practice at it. You got to rely on God. You got to pray and you got to concentrate on it to be able to drop it, because that's what we need to do. Little by little, you'll get there.
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8: 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It's 91.
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1: Thanks for listening. We're Jeff and Danielle.
0: I was thinking about this the other day. God's got to have a sense of humor. And my wife at that moment would probably say, because he created you. but seriously, there are certain things in life that you just look at and it's like kind of funny. Like, I don't know if it was meant to be that way, but you know those birds that, I don't know if they're storks or what they are, but their knees are backwards. You know what I'm...
1: Flamingo?
0: Thank you. I couldn't think of it. Okay, fine.
1: It's all right.
0: But I think about that, and then I think like hippopotamuses are just kind of funny. If you think about it in general, you know, they're kind of they're kind of like me. They walk slow. They get in the water slow. They don't move fast. I mean, there's so many things in life that if you really look at it, you can find... You can chuckle at it, and you can find laughter in it. You know what I mean? And it's just God has such a great design to make us smile.
1: Also, speaking of the great design,
0: yeah.
1: Oh. Who thinks of some of these things? Like the incredible, I don't know, skill set, whatever that animals have. Animals, insects, humans. Like
0: right?
1: It's really, I mean, the mountain ranges, clouds, like it's all so incredible. It's like, how do you not see God in all of these things also?
0: How do you not see God in every little

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1: We are Jeff and Danielle. So unfortunately, Inner River County was in the news. You know that pull-through convenience store off 27th?
0: Oh, yeah.
1: The driver gets out of his car. There's some altercation. So the driver's arrested. He had been drinking. And so he gets hauled away. Right?
0: Okay.
1: But the report, when it came out, the news, national news media reported it as the guy was so out of control, he decided to drive his car into a convenience store. I'm like, no, man. And so all the comments were like, no, it's a drive-through convenience store. He was the best part of the story. The only one who did anything right was the car, doing what it was supposed to do. So
0: that's funny.
1: Yeah. So be careful when you drive in cautiously there's no need to fight. It's a cute little store.
0: Yeah.
1: It's owned by people who also need to make a living. So
0: that's right. Yeah.
1: Save that drama for your mama.
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0: 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We're Jeff and Danielle, and it's time for Would you rather have courage in every situation or patience in every situation?
1: Okay. All right. Cool. Ladies first.
0: I'm going to go with courage.
1: Okay. I'm going to go with I already have both, so...
0: Rude.
1: Double win right there.
0: You can't just double. You can't just double win.
1: It's just true.
0: You can't just make up your own rules and double win.
1: I just double
0: won. There's no such thing as a double win.
1: I won it.
0: There's no twofer here.
1: I won one.
0: Yeah, one time, not this time.
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1: 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Oh, it's uplifting. 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

0: But that's not the kind of fun I want to have.
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0: Well, I mean,
1: that's how I start to generate the fun.
0: Oh, is that?
1: Oh yeah.
0: The genesis of fun.
1: Oh, you wait. The fun's coming. 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
1: Breathe On It.
0: Here's Torin Wells.
2: All throughout Scripture, we see the breath of God representing the Spirit of God. This is symbolizing the Holy Spirit empowerment of God in our lives. And this song is a prayer that God's Spirit would breathe on everything that we do, on our businesses, on our dreams, on our families, on our brokenness, so that we can experience the life-changing power of His presence.
1: Lord.

0: Christian FM. I'm Jeff. That right there is Danielle. Don't leave your food outside if you're in Martin County.
1: Oh.
0: If you have a barbecue, make sure you clean the grill, because supposedly there is a 400-pound black bear running around the neighborhood.
1: No way.
0: Yeah. I guess people have spotted it a couple of times. And I guess there's actually been some recent black bear sightings in Vero Beach, too, as well. But that's one of the things you don't think about around here. You're thinking, oh, it's the Treasure Coast. I expect to see maybe a couple of alligators, but black bears? No, I don't expect
1: that. Add to the list of things we got to be worried about. Yeah,
0: be careful.
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0: Christian FM. We are Jeff and Danielle. So there's a lady, and she caught this awesome video of birds.
1: Uh-huh.
0: Okay, hear me out. She was at a concert. They were singing that song, Gyra, which is an awesome song.
1: Yeah, right.
0: And she saw this huge flock of birds in the sky kind of moving around.
1: Were they seagulls?
0: Undetermined.
1: Sorry, okay.
0: Birds, yeah. And she froze each frame, and each frame that she froze ended up spelling out in Hebrew the letters Gyra.
1: Come on.
0: And I was like, oh, this is like pretty incredible. So
1: that's a real thing?
0: It's a real thing. Yeah. Here's the picture, just so you know.
1: Oh, wow.
0: That I'm telling the truth.
1: Oh, wow.
0: How cool is that?
1: That is, okay.
0: And so I guess you could look at that and say, nah, maybe that's a stretch, right? I mean, the Bible's pretty clear about, like, they know who their creator is.
1: Yeah.
0: Right? They absolutely know. And if we are not going to praise him, the rocks are going to cry out.
1: Yeah.
0: So let's get in there. Let's praise as hard as the birds are. Are you dead?

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1: We are Jeff and Danielle. Did you know that Denmark just completed Europe's largest 3D printed neighborhood?
0: Neighborhood?
1: Yeah, like homes that people
0: live in. I thought you were going to say like a desk or something. A whole neighborhood?
1: A whole neighborhood.
0: I
1: guess they're trying to like change the game on like affordable housing and different things. But they said they have.
0: Is it
1: like,
0: more affordable to do that?
1: I would think so.
0: Wow.
1: Mm-hmm.
0: They must have a super fast printer too, because like if you just want to print out a little tchotchke, it takes like 2 days.
1: No, they did 36 units.
0: Okay.
1: Each house is about 500-ish square feet.
0: Okay.
1: And they have...
0: Minimalist?
1: I mean, how much space do you need?
0: That's a major apartment, by the way, in New York City.
1: Exactly right. That's exactly right. Right? I mean, what do you need, really?
0: Wow. Yeah. Right? Yeah. That's crazy.
1: Yeah.
0: Wow.
1: How cool is that? And they're doing them fairly quickly, too, which is amazing.
0: I wonder, where do you pick up a printer like that? One of those box warehouses?
1: I don't know. They said the first 6 units took several weeks to finish, but as they honed their skills, they completed the final unit in just 5 days.
0: Wow.
1: Yeah.
0: That's definitely honing. You and I need to learn some honing.
1: I need a bigger 3D printer.
0: Yeah, yeah.
1: Yeah.
0: Or Honing the Barbarian.
1: Mm.
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1: We appreciate you listening. I'm Jeff. That right there is Danielle. One of the singers from a band called We Are Messenger. Actually, he's the lead, Darren. I remember the first time I got to see them live in concert, he was talking about the fact that people look down on him or look at him strangely because he will go down to one of the seedier parts of town and hang out where all of the deplorables, quote unquote, hang out.
2: Mm-hmm.
1: And people are like, why do you do that? What's your deal, man? This is weird. And he's like, it's not weird. He goes, think about this. He goes, I'm down there sharing Jesus. He goes, but if I don't do it, who's going to? And that hit me the other day. I was like, you know, think about that. There are so many people in town that we wouldn't even think about talking to or wouldn't think about going to certain places, right? Mm-hmm. Because people might see us and, oh, somebody's going to think I'm a part of whatever.
2: Sure.
1: But they don't know what you're going in there for. And if you're going in to whatever situation, whatever place, whatever crowd, whatever event to share Jesus, that's a big deal. I mean, we're mm-hmm. supposed to go out and be disciples, right? We're supposed to go out and talk to people about Jesus.
2: The worst part of the situation is that it's always Christians who are like, why are you doing that? I'm like, you know why we're doing
1: right.
2: This is exactly what we're supposed to be doing.
1: Yeah.
2: And I think sometimes people just are uncomfortable.
1: Yeah, sure.
2: And so they kind of project that on. But I think it's really important. Years ago, we knew people who would go into, I guess it was the goth group, that needed to be ministered to.
1: Right.
2: And they got a lot of kickback too, but so many people got saved. And that really is, the world really is our mission field. So there are places that may be for you and maybe not for you.
1: Right.
2: But if there's a place that's not for you to go, you don't feel God's calling in your life for you to do that, be praying for the people whose calling it is.
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0: 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Well, a family was devastated when their dog ran away over the weekend because there were loud fireworks and the dog freaked out, got lost. Hours and hours and hours go by, nothing. They go to bed, and wouldn't you know, the Ring doorbell gets set off at 3 a.m. It's the dog! 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

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This is Christian FM. I asked one of my friends if she got good sleep over the weekend. She goes, well, I got mom sleep, which is like regular sleep, but without the sleep. Is that how you feel too? Why?

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1: Somebody once asked me what the Christian life is supposed to look like, and I don't know that I answered it very well. But I think I'd have a better answer now that I learned about a rescue dog named Tsunami. Hey there, it's Lisa Berry. He started out life just mangy. He was abused. Nobody wanted him. He was abandoned. But there was a rescue trainer who saw something in him that nobody else did. And he spent years training this border collie. Well, remember when the earthquakes hit Venezuela a couple weeks ago? It was Tsunami, the dog, who went in and found 13 people that were trapped in the rubble. And what struck me wasn't that he was a hero. It was that he became what someone patiently trained him to become. And I thought, you know, that is the Christian life. Maybe it's less about trying harder and more about letting God shape us into the people he already knows we can become. And then we just go out and rescue. That's quite a calling.
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0: 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And that is, you're not a good mom because you get it all right. You're a good mom because you keep showing up. You love your kids even on the hard days, and you never give up.
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0: Okay, this just cracked me up. 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
1: I wrote this in a season where anxiety felt super loud and my future felt even more unclear. 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He has good plans for you because that's just who He is. So why should we worry? Let this be our anthem today.

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1: Well, your forecast this week is looking pretty good, actually. Tomorrow, I don't think we're going to have any rain at all. We'll have a high of 91 and plenty of sun, but the rain is going to hold off until Wednesday, it looks like, when we'll have some typical afternoon thunderstorms and a high of 93. 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

0: 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The number here is 888-311-LISA. Leah, it sounds like you've got the weight of the world on your shoulders.
1: I'm on my knees now. Thank you for your station. I know it's not over yet. It's dark, but I'll be up soon and running. Watch me shine.
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1: Can I admit something? I couldn't have named three players on Norway's soccer team the other day. But today, I'm like their biggest cheerleader. Hey there, it's Lisa Berry. They knocked Brazil out of the World Cup, and that is a big deal. Like, Brazil has won the World Cup 5 times. Norway, not even close. Nobody expected them to win. And I don't know if this happens to you, but I always end up rooting for the underdog. Maybe it's because we've all been the person that nobody expected much from. So when a little David stands toe-to-toe with a giant and somehow pulls it off, we kind of vicariously take the win. It feels pretty good.
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0: Thanks for listening. 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I hope you know that just because you started excited about your faith doesn't mean it stays that way always.
1: I know Christ, and I've known him forever. I just don't have that passion for him that I should lately.
0: Well, I think you've just got a case of the normals. I think everybody goes through that. We're in your corner.
1: I am just so blessed by this station.
2: You know, if you're going to invest in going to college, maybe it's for an undergraduate degree or master's or doctorate or whatever, shouldn't you get more than just a degree? It really is an investment, too. It's time, it's money, it's effort. College should deliver more. Well, that's what Grace College is seriously all about. Created for more is actually their motto. That's the way they do things, top down. 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
1: Well, your forecast this week is looking pretty good, actually. Tomorrow, I don't think we're going to have any rain at all. We'll have a high of 91 and plenty of sun, but the rain is going to hold off until Wednesday, it looks like, when we'll have some typical afternoon thunderstorms and a high of 93. This forecast thanks to Seacoast Air, serving the Treasure Coast since 1982, and a proud supporter of veterans, active duty military, and first responders with their Seacoast Heroes program. 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
1: If you've ever prayed about something and nothing happened, and you think that God's answer is just a flat out no, I don't think it is. I think sometimes his no is just him steering us toward a better yes. So if you're sensing crickets, don't panic. It might just be the start of something awesome.

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1: 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Well, it's not often that a baby crow makes the internet fall madly in love, but this is exactly what has happened. Hey there, it's Lisa Berry. Apparently, there's this little baby crow, and I could describe it. The best I can tell you is it was mainly pink because it just didn't even have all its feathers yet, and it was struggling, and so some rescue workers got him and put him in a cage with another young crow while they figured out what they were going to do with him. Well, what happened next, nobody expected, because the older bird started feeding the younger one. And what's even more amazing is that the older bird had only recently learned to feed itself. It barely knew how to take nourishment on its own, and now it was helping this little baby bird. I thought it was so sweet because how much time do we sit there thinking, well, I can't help anybody. I'm not qualified. I don't know enough. I haven't been through enough. But sometimes the person who really needs you isn't looking for an expert. They just need somebody who's a tiny bit further ahead. That's all. And I think that's exactly what God had in mind with the body of Christ.
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0: 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I wonder which one of your friends totally needed that last song, but they don't even know the station exists. Or maybe they do because you've mentioned it once or twice, but they're just resistant or whatever. Here's what I found works really well. Like if you're driving in a car and you're listening to the station and a song comes on that you know would speak directly to something that they're going through, just casually stop talking and then just let the words sink in. If it really hits that sweet spot, you better believe they are going to tune in when they have a chance on their own.
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1: I would be perfect if it wasn't for the million things that I never can seem to get right.
2: I want to be perfect. I look around at the people next to me. I look on social media and over again, I see this perfect picture of someone's life. And I think to myself, God, when other people are brave, all I see is fear in my life. And then I remember that it's God's perfect love that casts out that fear. I feel like every time that I make a turn, it is heading down another broken road when I remember that God has a perfect plan for my life. When we throw up our hands and we confess the places that we fall short, that's when God's perfect love shows up and loves us perfectly.

0: perfectly.
1: 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If you fully intended to rest over the 4th of July weekend, but here you are today and you're not rested at all because you took that opportunity to catch up on some projects, some work-related stuff, so you could be a little bit further ahead today, right? Oh, I know. I did the same thing. I just kicked myself. Like, I know I need to rest. Why is it that the rest just seems to be like an add-on, like an also-ran, like a, if you don't have anything else to do? You know, I just have to change the way I think about rest. I mean, even God himself, who probably doesn't need to take a rest, took a rest on the seventh day. If that wasn't the example I'm to follow, I'm clueless.
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Your Christian FM. I'm not sure who needs to hear this. Maybe just me. But this was on my Instagram today. Stop overthinking. If it's God's will, it'll happen. 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

0: 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If you're one of those people who never throws anything away because you think someday it's going to be valuable or someday you're going to want it, this story will affirm you. Hey there, it's Lisa Berry. Did you know that they recently found an original copy of the Declaration of Independence? I mean, can you imagine being the person who almost cleaned out that file cabinet? It's just been sitting there all this time. And I know my telling you this story isn't going to help you throw anything away. It's going to make you think, now see, I'm saving everything.
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0: 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Hi, it's Lisa. You're on the air. What's going on?
1: I've got issues with my car. My son wants an iPhone, which I cannot afford,
0: no.
1: But try to tell that to a 14-year-old. I'm working a part-time job that isn't quite paying the bills, but I'm working two of them to try. Just have a lot going on.
0: Wow, I'll say. Well, you sound like a great mom, and just know every night when you lay your head on the pillow, God is patting you on the back because you did the best you could with what you had.
1: This is very true, Lisa. Very true.
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speak with human eloquence and angelic ecstasy, but don't love, I'm nothing but the creaking of a rusty gate. If I speak God's word with power, revealing all of his mysteries and making everything as plain as day, and if I have faith to say to a mountain, jump, and it jumps, but I don't love, I'm nothing. If I give all I own to the poor, or even go to the stake to be burned as a martyr, but I don't love, I've gone nowhere. So, no matter what I say, no matter what I believe, no matter what I do, I'm bankrupt without love.

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0: I realize Disney may not be on everybody's favorite list these days, but there's something they do that's really cool. There's a rule for hugging if you are one of the Disney characters walking around. And the rule is you cannot end the hug until the child does. Isn't that sweet? I think that's a good rule for all of us.
1: I

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Well, maybe you had so much going on the last 5 days. You're just a little peopled out, and you'd like a little alone time for yourself. But you know that rarely happens. A friend of mine told me this parenting hack. She said, just tell your family you need some help cleaning the house. You won't see them for hours.

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0: 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Well, maybe you've hit a few festivals already this summer. Hey, it's Lisa Berry. They're so fun. But you know what I really like about them, and maybe you do too? I like how everything's on a stick, like pork chop on a stick or pecan pie on a stick. My question is, why don't they make food like that for us all the time? Wouldn't it be so much easier? I suppose you could just buy your own sticks and stick them in stuff, but where's the fun in that?
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3: 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Whether you've been in church for years or just looking for a place to belong, there's a seat for you Friday, July 10th at 6 p.m. We're located at 600 Northwest Peacock Boulevard, across from the Mets Stadium. For more information, call 335-5166 or visit morningsidechurch.com. Mark your calendar, bring a friend, and we'll see you there July 10th.

0: encouraging and inspiring.
1: It's just a real inspiration, something that helps to really keep me inspired every day and focused on the Lord.
0: Christian FM,